0: significant is this for the president then just mere days later to, I assume, have his officials conveniently communicate that because of all the interceptor and other stockpile drawdowns related to the wars in the Middle East, this shipment, which was green light go as of, you know, last week, is now suddenly indefinitely postponed?
1: Yeah, that's clearly not the reason, Roger, why it's postponed. It's a direct consequence of the opening session in Beijing, where that was out of the gate what Xi Jinping talked about and laid down a red line. And there's no question that is going to be read everywhere as a weakening of U.S. commitment. Let's distinguish again, you know, what's the United States done in the past? What are its obligations? It's really been clear Taiwan is part of China. That is longstanding U.S. policy. But right after that, in the next breath, comes the sense, yeah, but they are opposed to the use of force to reunify Taiwan with China. It's got to come through some sort of consent of the Taiwanese people, diplomatic process, but no use of force. And then there's the Taiwan Relations Act, in which the United States undertakes to supply military equipment to Taiwan to underline its commitment, why it matters that there should be no use of force. If Taiwan doesn't have the means to defend itself, it's really tough to prevent China from using force. So this is not a small decision. The fact that it comes on the heels of that summit, people are going to see this as a weakening of the U.S. resolve, frankly, to stand up for Taiwan should China make a move. And it's not only going to matter to Taiwan. It's going to matter to Japan and South Korea and others in East Asia. It's going to matter to people in Europe. It is again, you know, who's most important to Donald Trump at any given time right now? It looks like there are two countries in the world that are really critical to him, China and Russia.
0: Yeah. Final question. We now, in a sense, have, in a matter of a few weeks, seemingly undone a decade or more of American policy. Maybe a decade and a half, the so-called pivot to the Pacific away from the Middle East to either contain, previous administrations have used that language, or control, in the case of the Trump administration, the rise of China and its ability to build, in a sense, a geographic, kind of hegemonic order in Southeast Asia, in the Pacific Sea, threatening, as you've mentioned, Philippines, South Korea, Japan, pulling them into its orbit. It's amazing, Janice, to me that this has all happened and there's really been not a lot of debate just about how significant a change in U.S. foreign policy this in fact is, and the extent to which the president either intentionally or instinctually is reordering American foreign policy clearly around his spheres of influence doctrine. That, Putin has Eastern Europe, he has North and South, Central America, and presumably now, Xi has a freer, wider hand, in Southeast Asia. Where's the debate? Where's the discussion? Where's the realization, Janice, of just how big these tectonic shifts are? Again, either intentional or convenient for the president in the context of whatever set of calculations he's making about his own short-term political interests or personal financial gain. I'm just somewhat struck at the lack of recognition of how significant the undoing is of those last 15 years of supposedly pivoting to the Pacific, and then the potential consequences of this to just have American foreign policy, military security, technology transfer, all these, you know, major planks that have been articulated by multiple administrations prior to the president's trip to China just last week, effectively torn off the floor and thrown out the front door.
1: You're right, Martin. Where we normally expect the debate to be, right? We would expect it, first of all, to be in Congress.

0: So the fact that the only debate we've had, and there has been, but it's been very low key, and you really have to look for it, and there's interesting reasons why you have to look for it, has been about, ooh, the war in the Middle East has really been a problem for the stockpiles of U.S. weapons. And there has been a discussion of that. They've been drawn down, you know, Patriot missiles, stockpile Patriot missiles, THAAD missiles, they're just not there. And there has been discussion. If they were needed in the Pacific, the stockpiles are too small. So where's that debate happening? Well, you're not going to get it in the Democratic Party now, because the leaders of the Democratic Party are not those concerned, generally speaking, with stockpiles, right? That's not in their sweet spot. That's not what AOC or others will talk about, frankly. It's just not on their agenda right now. So where are you going to get it? You're not getting it from the MAGA element in the Republican Party. I don't even have to explain why that's not happening. So you get maybe a handful of senators and congresspeople who are putting that on the agenda. Well, where else would we expect it? In the press, whenever there's a failure to debate, that the informed press takes over. But boy, it's a pretty partisan, politicized press. And then you go to social media, and I don't have to say anything about the toxic environment on social media. So you're actually raising a bigger point here. Where do we get informed debate now in democracies that are as polarized as the United States is?
1: We'll be right back with more of the Monk Debates right here on the iHeartRadio Talk Network.
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0: day writing by any stretch. And probably the sitting at my desk alone, coming up with ideas and putting words on a screen, I find the hardest of it all. I've been traveling most of this month introducing my new novel. And for me, doing interviews about the book, meeting people about the book, talking about it, promoting it is easier than actually writing it, whereas that's probably the opposite for a lot of people who are writing the book. So maybe that's the extrovert's curse. But I just procrastinate a lot when I'm writing. You know, I just sit down, make myself sit down, and then I go and play a Sudoku, or then I go and put the laundry on or something else so that I have to move around a little bit.
1: My colleague Henry Mintzberg, who's 85, has written 22 books, or I think he's on his 23rd. But he, every morning, practically, he spends 4 hours, and I don't phone him, I don't bug him.
0: Yeah.
1: Because just leave him alone.
0: Yeah.
1: But again, that he's much more of an introvert, so it's kind of how you respond to the world as well. Why are women such big leaders in Iceland? It's unusual in the world, not unique, but it is unusual.
0: Mm. I think you're right in the sense that right now we have leaders across a number of sectors, right? The police, the national church, various national government, municipal government, all the universities at the moment. Less so in business. I mean, you're right about the bank, but by and large, in terms of women in senior roles within organizations, were actually quite low on a global scale. And I think, again, it's just a matter of economies of scale, in a sense. You know, it's hard to be the first. It's arguably almost harder to be the second as soon as you have a few. But then once you get a kind of critical mass, it's somehow seen as more normal and more acceptable, and therefore more and more common. And it self-perpetuates, right? Because more women choose to go into those professions because they see other people in those roles. And again, it's important to note that this is kind of the first time these things have happened. We have a female mayor of Reykjavik right now. We've had maybe two or three female mayors before, and you know, how many dozens of men before. So, if we look in a historical context, it's right now it's leaning very heavily towards women, but not in a total numbers context.
1: No, we have 10 of our 12 deans at McGill are women.
0: Mm-hmm.
1: But when we look at business, it's a different story, as you point out. Mm-hmm. Like when we look at the banks and the big corporations. So in some contexts, women are much more taking their place. But in other contexts, we don't see it the same degree. And business seems to be it. I mean, this is a silly question, but to some degree, do you see women leading a bit different than men at times, at least some women?
0: Yeah, I mean, again, it's very hard to generalize for a whole gender, of course. One of the things that we've seen analyzed, though, is perhaps a more consensus-based, less transactional, zero-sum approach to leadership and negotiations. And the reason I say that is if we look at things like, say, global peace negotiations, right? When women are at the table for peace negotiations, they're more effective and longer lasting. But that also could be because the more diverse groups are in general that are making big decisions, the more effective those decisions are for everyone. So, I think the more perspectives that you have in leadership and at the table, sometimes at the very outset, it can be maybe a little bit more difficult to say come to decisions, but from a sustainability kind of long-term perspective, it's always really important. And I think moving away from a very transactional zero-sum approach can ultimately be very effective. And that's not to say that all women are consensus builders and all men are not that way. I know obviously people of all sides, but I think that consensus is absolutely important.
1: This is the CEO Series, and I'm Carl Moore from McGill University. Today I'm sitting down with Eliza Reid, who's former First Lady of Iceland and a best-selling author. When we come back, we'll talk about gender equality and some of the work she's done about women's rights in Iceland and indeed helping around the world.
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4: Hey, I'm Tori Webster, and I host That Digital Take. If you've ever wondered how the internet really works, from influencer culture to digital marketing and pop culture, this is your inside look. Each week, I share what's actually working online, the behind the scenes of building a career as a creator, and real conversations with people shaping the industry. Think of it like your big

0: not getting administrated. Why are you not getting the report on that one? You know, the invitation here to Minnesota. I mean, you know, I'm not picking sides here, but I just want everybody to play together and just get things done. Like, I don't care who the mayor is. I don't care what counselor is coming on my show. Can we just get things done, right? Like, Ronaldo and I had that conversation here, and I brought it up, and I know Ronaldo called me out for it, saying, but the barn has been there forever. It's been empty for, you know, over a decade here. It is very interesting that all of a sudden we have a bunch of ideas. Funny things happen during an election year. With all of that said, can we just get something done, right? And that's where I got called out for on that one. I mean, it seems like at least ideas are being put out there. But, like, why are we not being team players here? Why can't we all just come together and figure it out? Because, you know, people are dying on the streets right now.
1: I agree. And that's what I'm trying to do. I want to get along with everyone. I want to work to everyone. And so does everyone on council. I don't set the agenda. I don't have control as to when administration reports come back to council or not.
0: Mm-hmm.
1: All I can do is work within the political framework and the administrative framework afforded to me as a city council. And that's what I did by asking my council question for a report to come back.
0: Mm-hmm.
1: Why it hasn't come back, why details aren't shared with everyone, why people don't know everything as an elected official, those are all questions I can't answer. But I agree with you. What can we do as a community to work together to get things done? We want to get people off the streets. We don't want to see drug use on the streets. We want to get people assistance for any addictions they have. We want to get people the mental health assistance they need. And we should be working together to do that and put politics to the side. But I can only speak for myself. I can't speak for others.
0: Do you know if this is coming? So do you know when this is coming to council or anything like that? Or other than the email you got yesterday, we have no idea.
1: I have no idea. I mean, okay. I have no idea. I mean, if other members of council do, they could speak up and you could ask them. But how this comes to council, if it comes to council, any details presented to it, I have no idea. And like I said, I mean, you know, you try to follow the process. You try to get more details, more information to have a good community-wide debate. And, you know, 4 years of inaction, all of a sudden, you know, there's this concept plan with no funding, no timeframes, no builder, no detailed report. Again, that's campaigning. It's not a plan.
0: So you think this is Drew campaigning?
1: Oh, he's going to have to speak for it to himself, and I don't know if he's the one behind it. But, I mean, at the end of the day, a council question was asked, a report is pending, and an announcement's been made before the report came for council for consideration. I don't know what else to call that.
0: Interesting. Fred, thanks for doing this. Appreciate it.
1: I appreciate you. Thank you.
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0: summer?
1: It's still a possibility, and we don't know the likelihood, I think, is about 25%, which is way bigger. We are getting an El Nino. So an El Nino means that the surface temperature of the Pacific Ocean, around the middle near the Galapagos Islands is about half a degree Celsius warmer than it should be, which might not seem like much, but it's this thing that tips a whole bunch of different weather systems into chaos. And so, that's going to happen, but a super El Nino is when it's fully like four times that hot. So at least 2 degrees Celsius too hot. And, they're saying it's 25% chance that'll happen. So regardless, we should be expecting a dry summer, wildfires, potentially some of those atmospheric river events in BC. This is not global warming, but it's something that it boosts things above the temperatures they were going to be this year anyway. So as the temperatures go up with global warming, El Nino years are especially tough. And so we may see an especially rough summer. So that cool, awful fall or spring that we had, we may find ourselves missing and wishing we were back in it.
0: Thanks for this.
1: Thank you.
2: That's our science expert, Dr. Dan Riskin. Former Toronto Mayor John Tory spoke this week with our medical correspondent, Dr. Mitch Shulman, about a dietary supplement that turns out to make people, well, less angry.
3: This is fascinating, and this is an old study. It dates back to 2024. They had looked at a whole bunch of other studies, and they found that people who were given omega-3 supplements, and you can naturally get omega-3. This is a type of fatty acids in sardines and herring and mackerel and flax seeds and chia and oysters and salmon and even cod liver oil, if you're willing to go that way.
4: Oh, God.
3: But it turned out that people that had supplemented their omega-3 were less aggressive, and less aggressive in two ways. Less reactive aggression, in other words, you step on my toe and I hit you, or starting off, I hate all people and I'm going to get even with them. So both reactive and non-reactive aggression was reduced. Now, hugely, no. If you needed to be on other medication to control your aggressive behavior, you still needed that medication. But it certainly helped, and this was reported in the journal, of course, Aggression and Violence Behavior. Where else are you going to find that? Having said that, the omega-3s are good for you for all sorts of reasons. It turns out, and you have to check with your pharmacist because there's certain medications that it interacts with that it isn't good to be on. But for many of us, taking it may reduce the risk of a heart attack, a stroke. So there may be some huge benefits from being on omega-3 fatty acids. Realize they're better absorbed with a fatty meal. So taking them first thing in the morning on an empty stomach may not give you the best bang for your buck, but you may want to talk to your pharmacist, or just add some fish to your diet on a regular basis, or oysters, or cod liver oil, or chia, or flaxseed. But all these things, the omega-3 sources, omega-3s are probably good for you, and we could probably get away with having more of them in our diet.
4: Now, speaking of diet, sugary diets may be something to watch. They always have been, but one of the studies now shows that it may be doing something if you have a sugary diet to your memory.
3: Yeah, so high-fat, high-sugary diets are not good for you. Duh. And one of the things they affect is they affect how you think, your cognitive function. So what they did was they looked at a whole bunch, this is nutritional neuroscience, and they looked at a whole bunch of rat and mouse studies, and they said, okay, you've been on a high-fat, high-sugar diet or just a high-sugar diet, and we're going to put you on normal, good-for-you mouse or rat chow. Do you recover? And it turned out if you're on the high-fat, high-sugar diet, yeah, you recovered maybe. Not completely back to baseline, but you did recover. But if you're on the high-sugar diet, it didn't seem to work as well. There seemed to be more long-lasting effects of being on that high-sugar diet. Bottom line here is don't count and say, oh, okay, I'll get away with it for the next couple of years, you know, when I'm young or middle-aged or whatever, and I'll start eating healthy in a couple of years. You may not be able to reverse the effects as quickly or as well as you think you can. And so it may be worthwhile to start eating sensibly now rather than waiting for some future date. And especially high sugar diets are something that you're going to want to avoid. And I'd argue high fat as well. You want what we used to call, remember we've talked about this before, the old Mediterranean diet. Mm-hmm. You know, fruits, vegetables, healthy nuts, olive oil is your oil, meat is a side dish occasionally, fish, and look, we've already talked about the benefits of fish, fish and poultry or fowl, depending upon how you want to call them. And this is still, everything still seems to point to this as the healthiest diet without

0: fight for flavor goes international as Gordon Ramsay leads a new season of MasterChef Global Gauntlet. 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
4: And now the forecast from the AM 800 Weather Center. Down to 11 or 52 overnight under a clear sky. For your Monday ahead, a sunny first day of June with the wind out of the east at 20 kilometers an hour late in the afternoon and a high 25 or 77 Fahrenheit. Clear Monday evening down to 12 or 54 for both Tuesday and Wednesday, high 25 or 77 in the sunshine and a high 29 or 84 and sunny on Thursday.
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11: And now the forecast from the AM 800 Weather Center. Down to 11 or 52 overnight under a clear sky. For your Monday ahead, a sunny first day of June with the wind out of the east at 20 kilometers an hour late in the afternoon and a high 25 or 77 Fahrenheit. Clear Monday evening down to 12 or 54 for both Tuesday and

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6: Eleven degrees in Windsor, Essex. Lots of sunshine on the way. Gusty northeast wind developing later. A high today of 25, 77 Fahrenheit. I'm Paul McDonald, AM 800 News. Coming up, strike averted at North Star Aerospace and more concerns with development along a stretch of Howard Avenue. But first, the cause of a fire that damaged three homes on Windsor's Near West Side is under investigation. The fire originated on the outside of a home in the 300 block of Bridge Avenue near University Avenue West late Sunday afternoon. Chief Fire Prevention Officer John Smith says the fire spread to two neighboring homes. No injuries are reported, but Smith says 11 people from three homes have been displaced. Strike averted at North Star Aerospace. Unifor Local 444 reports a tentative agreement was reached during negotiations last night. Workers were set to walk out at midnight to back demands in a new contract. The union says details of the agreement will be shared with members at an upcoming ratification meeting. A date has not yet been set. Postal workers will soon learn whether they have a new tentative agreement more than 2 years into their labor strife. The Canadian Union of Postal Workers is set to release its ballot results today. Some 55,000 members began voting in April on a 5-year deal that includes wage increases of 6.5% and 3% in the first 2 years. Canada Post and the union have long fought over wages and structural changes to the postal service, with workers having taken to the picket line several times. A city councillor is again sounding the alarm over residential development along a stretch of Howard Avenue in Windsor. The Development and Heritage Standing Committee will deal with a rezoning request when it meets later today for a development that includes four townhouses and two six-story apartment buildings north of Cabana Road East. It would add another 170 units, and Ward 9 councillor and committee member Kieran McKenzie says he's very concerned the existing infrastructure is very close to capacity. But he says under existing provincial rules, the city would likely lose on appeal to the Ontario Land Tribunal if it says no.
7: We would spend time, taxpayer money, resources at the City of Windsor, and we would not be able to find anyone in Ontario to defend the city's position.
6: Last month, council approved a rezoning application for a six-story apartment building directly across the street from this latest proposal. AM 800 News time is 6:33. Lots of sunshine today with a gusty northeast wind developing, a high of 25. Traffic lights are being installed at the intersection of Howard Avenue and Middle Side Road in Amherstburg beginning this morning. It's the final phase of the reconstruction of the River Kennard Bridge that started in October 2023. Councillor Lyndon Crane says drivers will see flagging operations and four-way flashing red signals at the intersection.
8: Just be patient. We are in the construction season, so you're probably noticing it on Front Road in LaSalle, or if you're commuting in into Amherstburg, there is some road construction taking place. So just have patience. Thank a construction worker, and it will be complete very soon. It should only last about 2 weeks, based on my understanding. So improvements are underway.

0: It's a culinary competition of global proportions. The world will compete to crown the next global MasterChef. 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
6: It's 7:30.
7: Twelve degrees in Windsor, Essex. Another sunny day. Light northeast wind developing. A high of 25. 77 Fahrenheit. I'm Paul McDonald, AM 800 News. 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Coming up, fire displaces 11 people from 3 homes in Windsor and Canada Post workers to find out if they have a new tentative deal. But first, another large residential development on Howard Avenue goes before the city's Development and Heritage Standing Committee later today. The latest development north of Cabana Road East includes 4 townhouses and 2 6-story apartment buildings, a total of 170 units and 220 parking spaces. Ward 9 councillor and committee member Kieran McKenzie is concerned whether the existing infrastructure can support the development. He says funding needed to support continued growth along Howard Avenue corridor has not been yet committed in the city's 10-year capital plan.
8: I don't have full confidence that everybody around the council table has a full appreciation of what's happening in this 2-kilometer stretch of the city. I don't think that administration is looking at it, and I don't think we even have the tools to look at these proposals as a collective.
7: Council approved a rezoning application last month for a 6-story apartment building directly across the street from this latest proposal. The cause of a fire that damaged 3 homes on Windsor's Near West Side is under investigation. The fire originated on the outside of a home in the 300 block of Bridge Avenue near University Avenue West late Sunday afternoon. Chief Fire Prevention Officer John Smith says the fire spread to 2 neighboring homes. No injuries are reported, but Smith says 11 people from 3 homes have been displaced. Strike averted at North Star Aerospace. Unifor Local 444 reports a tentative agreement was reached during negotiations last night. Workers were set to walk out at midnight to back demands in a new contract. The union says details of the agreement will be shared with members at an upcoming ratification meeting. A date has not yet been set. Postal workers will soon find out if they have a new tentative agreement more than 2 years into their labor strife, as their union is set to release its ballot results today. Some 55,000 members of the Canadian Union of Postal Workers began voting in mid-April on a 5-year contract that includes wage increases in the first 2 years of 6.5% and 3% respectively. AM 800 News time is 7:33. Lots of sunshine again today, a high of 25. Work begins this morning to install traffic signals at a busy rural intersection in Amherstburg. Lights are going up at Howard Avenue and Middle Side Road. It's the final phase of the reconstruction of the River Kennard Bridge that began in the fall of 2023. Councillor Lyndon Crane says the upgrade is aimed at improving safety.
9: It's huge, especially for that area, the McGregor neighborhood in Amherstburg. It's a busy intersection. You have a golf course nearby. You have drivers that are, going 80, 90 kilometers an hour. And right now there's, stop signs, but it's

0: World Cup kicks off when Mexico hosts South Africa Thursday, June 11th. And Canada hits the pitch against Bosnia and Herzegovina Friday, June 12th. 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
15: 20 degrees in Windsor, Essex, sunny for today with a high of 25, 77 Fahrenheit. I'm Paul McDonald, AM 800 News. Coming up, postal workers to learn if they have a new agreement and 11 people displaced in near West Side Fire. But first, a tentative agreement has been reached between North Star Aerospace and the union representing its workers. Unifor Local 444 reports the deal was reached during negotiations last night, averting a midnight walkout. Details will be presented to members at an upcoming ratification meeting, but no date has been set as of yet. Some 55,000 members of the Canadian Union of Postal Workers are expected to learn whether they have accepted the terms of a five-year tentative agreement. Ballot results from a vote on the agreement are set to be released today, potentially creating a path to ending more than 2 years of labor strife. Canada Post and the union have long sparred over wages wages and structural changes to the service, with workers having taken to the picket line on multiple occasions throughout the bargaining process. 11 people have been displaced after fire damaged 3 houses on Windsor's Near West Side. Crews were called to the 300 block of Bridge Avenue near University Avenue West late Sunday afternoon. Chief Fire Prevention Officer John Smith says the fire started on the outside of a 2-story house and spread to 2 neighboring homes. No injuries are reported and the cause is under investigation. Smith says damage to all 3 homes tops $600,000. AM 800 News Time is 10:02. Lots of sunshine today with a high of 25. A check of the markets this hour. The TSX down 71 points. The Dow is off 121 points. The Nasdaq is up 31 points. Gold has dropped nearly $96 in trading this morning to $4,497 U.S. an ounce. Oil is up nearly $6 at $93.08 U.S. a barrel. Our dollar down at 72.22 cents U.S. A member of Windsor's Development and Heritage Standing Committee is raising concerns with another residential development on Howard Avenue. The proposed development north of Cabana Road East includes 4 townhouses and 2 6-story apartment buildings, a total of 170 units. Ward 9 Councillor Kira McKenzie says while the proposal meets planning rules, he's concerned whether infrastructure in the area can keep up.
14: You have capacity in the system, but even in the report, it acknowledges that we're getting very close to the limits of that capacity. I'm very concerned, and I want to hear what our engineers have to say about the capacities that exist, the mitigation that we could potentially have in the instances of significant, let's say, weather events.
15: Last month, council approved a rezoning application for a 6-story building directly across the street from this latest proposal. The committee will meet later this afternoon. The organization representing the Food Bank Network across Canada believes the current employment insurance system is not serving those trying to keep up with the high cost of living. A Food Banks Canada report says the labor market has shifted towards part-time, temporary, and contract work, and that EI only caters to a shrinking workforce with stable, full-time work with a single employer. The latest poverty report card study suggests that EI eligibility is at the heart of the issue, requiring workers to accumulate a set number of insurable hours within a fixed period. The AM 800 News poll questioned, do you agree with a call by federal conservative leader Pierre Poilievre for an emergency debate in Parliament on Canada's economy? Let us know at am800cklw.com. Of more than 1,000 responses so far, 54% say no. AM 800 News Time is 10:04. The forecast is next.
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15: Now the forecast from the AM 800 Weather Center for today. Lots of sunshine with a high of 25. Clear for tonight, the low down to 10. More sunshine on the way tomorrow. Again, the high of 25. We're at 20 Celsius right now. That's 68 Fahrenheit. I'm Paul McDonald, AM 800 News.
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0: got this text here. Kyle, your forehead is so pink, I can see it through the camera. Yeah, like, I put suntan lotion on, too, but like I mentioned, I was in the sun literally all weekend long. I don't think I got out of the sun until I went to bed last night. It is what it is.
1: Kyle, that's your problem. You put suntan lotion instead of sunscreen.
0: But it smells so good. You know that tanning lotion that just smells like a beach? It smells like vacation. What is it, the banana boats? The bronzer? It smells so good.
1: But now you smell like burnt hair.
0: Nobody said anything when I came in. 800 weather brought by St. Clair College. The time is now for students to make their payments for their chosen programs for September. Go to stclaircollege.ca for all of the information. Yeah, school year wrapping up. Hard to believe. Nothing but sunshine today. Went out of the northeast at 20 kilometers an hour, gusting up to 40 this afternoon. But it's a high of 25 or 77. That UV index 9 or very high. Should have given the heads up on that one. I should have done something about that over the weekend. Clear tonight with wind continuing out of the northeast at 20 kilometers an hour, gusting up to 40 later on in the evening, and a low 10 or 50. Sunny for tomorrow with a high of 25 or 77. UV index 8 or very high tomorrow. Clear tomorrow night with a low 12, 54. Sunny for Wednesday, high 25, 77. Thursday, sunny and a high of 29 or 84. And then, of course, we know it's Art in the Park. So what does that mean for the weekend? Friday looks good, a mix of sun and cloud with a 30% chance of showers. High 31, 88. Saturday is iffy. We know it usually rains Art in the Park weekend. Saturday is iffy. Cloudy with a 40% chance of showers. High 27, 81. And then on Sunday, a mix of sun and cloud with a 30% chance of showers. High 27 or 81. I got sunny and 20 right now. That's 68.
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5: So, if I'm getting it, BMR is pretty much your pick?
6: Like I said, it depends on what you're looking for.

0: Order and shifting workforce as more people take up gig work or part-time jobs. In its latest poverty report card, Food Banks Canada says the labor market has shifted toward part-time, temporary, and contract work, while EI only caters to a shrinking workforce that has stable full-time work with a single employer. And a helping hand for Erie Shores Healthcare. The Leamington Hospital has received a $50,000 donation from Kent and Essex Mutual Insurance. Details on these and other stories coming up at 11. The forecast is next.
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0: Now the forecast from the AM 800 Weather Center for today. Lots of sunshine, a high of 25. We're at 20 Celsius right now. That's 68 Fahrenheit. I'm Paul McDonald. 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
12: I know I listen to Taylor Swift all the time because my wife, I actually really like that Taylor Swift song. We had a birthday party for my mom after the walk yesterday. I turned this one up. I did like this one. 519-792-2559. Talking about jerry cans very briefly here, and then we will move on to real news. But Caldwell Nation, Caldwell Gas and Variety, actually had to put out a statement regarding jerry can fill-ups at their pump, saying, while we understand that waiting for customers filling multiple containers can sometimes be frustrating, we are unable to prevent customers from purchasing fuel for approved jerry cans. So they're not going to be the jerry can police. Many of the customers, like we've mentioned, they need them for lawn equipment, generators, farm operations. And so they are not going to be creating a dedicated line for jerry can filling. Unfortunately, they say this is not practical or a feasible option. And just, we appreciate everybody's patience and understanding that we do our best to serve customers fairly and efficiently. Your thoughts on this? 519-792-2559. Let's quickly go to Rosanna, and then Will had a call off air that I wanted to take. Rosanna, you like an express lane? Is that what you're saying?
13: Yeah, I think we can all agree maybe that it's a little bit extra to kind of have many jerry cans.
12: It's a good word.
13: I know obviously the farmers and people, you know, doing acts of service for people is nice. But just like a general, okay, you only have your own little tank to go, like, I think that'd be cool. And then maybe just like a sign, like no idling, you know, no hanging out on the cell phone, kind of like at the gym, you know, when someone's kind of hogging a machine.
12: Yeah, it's not great for the environment when you got all those cars out there idling. That is a good point as well. Rosanna saying express lane. I like that idea, but it ain't happening out there, right? Caldwell saying, nah, we're not becoming the police. Mark on social media saying, a guy across the street from me, retired, goes on a Saturday or Sunday to fill up the minivan and six big gas cans. Why not just do that during the week? That's an interesting one. David saying that, Kyle, gas goes stale quickly. If you let it sit for more than 30 days, it loses its punch. Really? I actually did not know that. I know you can get like a stabilizer. I know some people are saying stabilizers there
5: on
12: social media.
5: Well, you're not going to drink the gas anyways.
12: Well, just like if I, like for me, it's probably staying in the shed a little bit longer.

Well, good morning and welcome back to the Kyle Horner Show. Kyle Horner with you. A lot of conversation here on our texting lines. I do want to get to some of it because we've talked a lot about affordability here, affordable housing, the Heart Hub, the H4, the Village, right? It really has been the last hour about affordability and what we're doing in this city. So a few things there. As we were talking about Food Bank Canada, and Canada's unemployment insurance no longer serves the broader and shifting workforce. And that's totally understandable because a lot of you have gig work or part-time jobs. And this text comes in, and I think this is why I wanted to bring it up, was exactly because of this. And 519-792-2559 says, Kyle, I think there's real talk here. EI is not helping out enough people. You got the 420 to 700 hours a year, and that does nothing for those that are working part-time. It needs to be modernized to address this modern workforce shift. And that's why I wanted to bring it up, because I know a lot of you are part-time workers, right? That's what you can find. It's really what you can do right now with, I guess, the economy, with the situation in this city. I hear from a lot of you, and so that's why I wanted to make sure we talked about it today, because first of all, Food Bank Canada, they have the numbers to suggest that when it comes to EI eligibility, there needs to be a change. And I think there's real truth to that. And just like the texter said, you know, a lot of people, when it comes to that 420 to 700 hours yearly, they're not able to get to that because of that part-time work. They need more support. They need more help. And a modernization of the EI eligibility would help out there. And so I want to make sure we talked about that. We focused on that today. And, you know, especially with a lot of the texters that we're having talking about the families that are needing food bank, they just aren't making enough. And because of that, they need that EI help. And for some of you, it's not there. You're not eligible for it because of, you know, the different jobs that you're working. And I believe it's unacceptable. And I really do believe that the government needs to do a little bit more there. It is a federal program. And, you know, I just feel like there needs to be a change. And I mean, I don't have one text that's arguing with me on this one. And so, appreciate the feedback there. I know we do need to move on. I'm running out of time here, but it is an important conversation. I think it's a conversation that would help out a lot of you. Another thing here too, this one, Kyle, just a reminder, the Heart Hub is completely separate than the H4. The Heart Hub is not at the Aquatic Center. No, I know, but I just want to make sure that, you know, we were talking about those affordable units there at 1160 OLED. That is specifically, some of the recipients will be from that Heart Hub, but I want to make sure that we also mention the H4 in that, because they are doing a very good job. And I know the image down there isn't great and it's attacked, and yeah, there's users down there, no doubt about that. But when you actually dig deep into the H4, they're making a difference as well, right? I know the Heart Hub making a big difference, and it's tied into that new affordability housing there on OLED. But I also want to make sure we focus on the H4, because inside those walls down there, they are making a difference. They are getting people off the street and into the workforce as we're talking about that. And I want to make sure they're highlighted in that. So yeah, I appreciate the, you know, kind of the difference there and how they're separate. But I don't want to forget about the H4, because it is making a difference. The numbers are proving that, no matter what the image around that area is. One last one, and then we move on here, because I think this one's important. Saying, good morning, Kyle. I am not trying to be offensive, but do you know how stupid this sounds, where you're saying as long as drug use is in a controlled environment, when did that become okay in life? If you want to help out and you want a place to sleep and food to eat in these establishments, then drugs should not be allowed whatsoever. I do not support that, especially if my tax dollars are paying to fund these places for the homeless people to get help. So you're bringing up the Village. I get that part, and that's why I said I understand if you don't want, you know, some sort of safe usage space in the Village. I get that. You know, whether it's the tax dollar aspect of it or whether it's the Kitchener-Waterloo concept that doesn't allow visitors / drug use, I understand that, okay? So I will put that out there. Would it be okay for someone in your

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1: It's 25 minutes before the top of the hour. Welcome back to the Vashi Capello Show. We continue to cover what will be a hot political debate, and is, I should say, on Parliament Hill right now. The Conservatives, the federal Conservatives, are calling for a debate, an emergency debate on the state of Canada's economy after new data from Statistics Canada released Friday shows in the first quarter of this year, on an annualized basis, GDP, so the size of our economy, contracted, and that followed a contraction in the last quarter of last year. So two consecutive contractions equals quote-unquote recession. Now, the Liberals are fighting back against the term, saying it's too dramatic to reflect the current state of the economy. The Conservatives say that's not the case, and that, our economy is performing poorly compared to other G7 economies. So kind of to try and wade through some of the politics, which we'll talk about later with the Daily Debrief panel, we have live on the line economist Don Drummond, a fellow in residence at the C.D. Howe Institute and the Stouffer Dunning Fellow at Queen's University in Kingston. He was previously chief economist at TD Bank. Hi, Mr. Drummond. Good to talk to you. As always, thanks for making the time.
2: Oh, you're welcome.
1: So when you saw the data from Statistics Canada on Friday, what was your initial reaction?
2: Well, I've got a different benchmark. We at C.D. Howe just put out a paper recently called Resetting Growth Expectations, and we're saying given our dramatic change in population growth from about 3% a year to actually population declining, a normal change in quarterly GDP is only about 0.5% growth. And yes, the last two quarters have been weaker than that, but not too much. But it's kind of mystifying for me as everybody's saying, oh, you're expecting 1.5% growth, and we just got a basically a zero change. I said, you haven't been paying attention to what's happening on the population change. You add a decline in population along with a continuation or a weak pace of productivity growth, and you can't really be expecting very strong growth. Albeit, it's a bit weaker than that, but not that much.
1: So do I take from that that the majority

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1: 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The long-awaited new season of HBO's House of the Dragon returns June 21st, only on Crave. 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
2: The path to victory now is one of violence.
1: House of the Dragon, an HBO original. 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
6: It's 25 minutes before the top of the hour, very early into the mandate of this current government. The Prime Minister promised that they would spend a lot more on defense, and they would do so trying to move away from a reliance on the U.S. market. He appointed a minister to oversee that process. That minister is Stephen Fuhr. He's the Secretary of State for Defense Procurement. Last week, one of the first early somewhat proof points to that strategy, the Prime Minister at a big defense conference in Ottawa announced that the federal government would enter into negotiations with Swedish company Saab for something called the Global Eye Surveillance System. It's a surveillance plane, but the software is Swedish. The plane is built in Canada by Bombardier. I asked Minister Fuhr if this is still a just negotiation, how many planes we're going to buy, how much is it going to cost, and don't taxpayers deserve to know those details?
7: And then they will know. So right now the DIA is going through that. So we down selected them as a preferred supplier. So we don't have a contractual obligation with them. And the DIA will go through all the finites of timeline, costs, all that stuff is being worked out. And we'll let Canadians know the details when we've inked a deal.
8: And how long do you expect? And just for people watching who aren't familiar with the acronym, the DIA is
7: Defense Investment Agency.
8: Okay, thank you. This is a new thing. So Canadians are aware. How long will that take? And does the government have the ability during that process to walk away if the deal, it does not serve the interests of taxpayers in its view?
7: It does, because Saab's been designated as the preferred supplier. And like I mentioned, there's no contract in place. So, we're hopeful. It's a great fit for Canada, and Doug Guzman at the DIA and his team will work with Saab and Bombardier to dot the T's and cross the I's and work out the business case for Canada.
8: So when you initially started in this role, and I remember our first interview, like part of what the government's announcement, the Prime Minister's announcement was, you know, the objective here is to essentially move away from a reliance on making these purchases from the United States and to diversify that and go elsewhere. Is that the impetus for this, or is it the right decision for the Canadian Armed Forces?
7: Well, it's a right decision across a wide range of things. Sure, there was an identified capability that was needed. It meets, you know, it does that. And we have

0: 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The time is now for students to make their payments for their chosen program for September. Go to stclaircollege.ca for all the information. We have another sunny week ahead and windy day today. We've got some fair decent breeze out there to the north-northeast. We're looking for a high today of 25. We're nearly there. Well, let's see what we have else. We have sunny tonight. It's clear skies, and we'll drop down to a low of 8. So a cool night. Tomorrow it's sunny, a bit of a breeze out of the north in the afternoon, a high of 25. Tomorrow night it's clear, again a low of 8. We start to warm things up a bit more on Wednesday. Sunny with a high of 28. The low is 14, so that's a little better. So we got to get through a little bit cooler nights for a couple of nights now. Thursday it's sunny, and we will reach a high of 31. Yep, 88 Fahrenheit by Thursday. It's going to be a hot day. Clear skies, low at night, 19. So, yeah, I think the air is going to come back on if you have been leaving the windows open. I have. I have no air. The temperature's been great. But, yeah, I think by middle of week and on, it's going to be a little different story. Sunny again on Friday with a high of 32. We just get a little warmer, a little warmer. Well, it's just hot then, because now we're talking 90 degrees on Friday. We get clouds moving in Friday night. Now, on the weekend, I know it's art in the park. It's not a for sure thing, but we do have chance of showers through the weekend. 40% on Saturday, 40% on Sunday as well. Still very warm temperatures, 28 or 82 on Saturday, 27 Sunday. Cloudy all weekend is too. Which will help for people walking around, but we'll have to watch that chance of showers as we get closer to the weekend. Right now in Windsor, the temperature is 23 and lots of sunshine. 23 is 73 Fahrenheit.
1: M800 traffic. Only one thing to report so far this afternoon. Windsor Police reporting an accident on Jefferson just north of the expressway. We do have some construction to report, though. You may have noticed if you were driving on Lauzon Parkway last night, it just started and will be there for about a week or so. Lauzon Parkway between Twin Oaks and Cabana is going to be closed for one lane each for some road work. That's 8 p.m. until 6 a.m. the next day. Also, construction has started today on Sydney Avenue, east of the Keg to Marentette, and College Ave will be fully closed from Huron Church to Brock. That closure will be in place until the end of July. If you happen to spot any issues on the roads or something we should know about, by all means, give us a call. 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It's the same number, 792-CKLW.
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0: I have 32 or 90. Yeah, getting the hot stuff coming up towards the weekend. Right now in Windsor, it's 23 or 73 Fahrenheit.
1: AM 800 traffic. Windsor police reporting an accident on Jefferson. That's just north of the expressway. Besides that, seems like it's smooth sailing out there, although there is construction. We were mentioning late last week, last night started Lauzon Parkway closed nightly from 8 p.m. until 6 a.m. between Twin Oaks and Cabana. They're doing some milling and paving work there every single night, including tonight. So just a heads up there. Also, we have some construction that has started the intersection of McHugh and Cypress. They're going to have some lane restrictions there for construction of a new signalized pedestrian crossover that should be wrapped up in a couple weeks. And also, there is the new signal installation at the lights on Howard Avenue or County Road 9 and County Road 10 in Amherstburg. That starts this Monday, or today, this Monday. So just a heads up that there may be some four-way flashing lights when you head that way. Treat that like a four-way stop. If you happen to spot any issues on the roads, we'd love to hear from you. Give us a call, 792-2559, or send us a text. It's the same number, 792-CKLW.
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0: 2:41, 19 minutes before 3 o'clock on this Monday afternoon. Well, I had an interesting thing happen. I was out in the yard doing some work, and there's this old kind of garden at the back, right at the back of my house, that I have like hose reels on and a little bit of a, you know, kind of a deck box there and things like that. I was trying to clean it up, trying to figure out what to do with it, and I was walking around, and I had Crocs on. That's just what I use when I'm gardening, right? I just slip them on, and I'm out in the yard gardening, and I stepped down, and I felt this sharp pain in my foot, and it was this piece of board that was under the dirt in the garden, facing up with nails in it, and of course, I'd stepped on it. It went right through the sole of the shoe and right into my foot, and yeah, it hurt. It didn't puncture too far. It didn't bleed too much. It wasn't a huge problem, but of course, you need tetanus. You're going to get tetanus from a rusty nail. And that's right what it was, a rusty nail. I have been pretty diligent through most of the years of my life of getting tetanus shots, but I couldn't remember the last time I got one. So I cleaned it off and I put some polysporin on it and put a band-aid. But anyways, I checked in with my doctor's office this morning to see what records they had. When was my last one? And I'm a couple years past. It was 2013. Like I said, I've been fairly diligent in it, especially when I was working in fireworks. So anyways, popped in this morning, got in right away. They gave me a jab in my arm, so there I go. But I thought, you know what? I know we talk about vaccinations and we talk about tetanus. It's kind of thrown in there, but I wanted to know more about that. Why are we getting that? What happens? I guess it's really an anti-tetanus shot. Anyways, we've turned to Dr. Mehdi Alush, Medical Officer of Health with our Windsor-Essex County Health Unit, who joins us now to take a look at this. Hello, Dr. Alush.
1: Hello, Patty. Thank you for having me. And sorry that you're injured.
0: Well, you know, luckily it wasn't too deep, so it wasn't too bad. It just, you know, was a little sore walking on it. So I was trying to take care of it, and I did the best I could on the weekend until I realized, you know, it was time to get a tetanus shot. But what is a tetanus shot, and what is tetanus, and why do we worry about it if we step on a rusty nail, or matter of fact, just about any other kind of, you know, cut or wound that we get?
1: Yes. Tetanus is a disease that is also called lockjaw. It means that when the disease happens, it's a neurotoxin, a toxin from a bacteria that gets into the neurons and then create that lockjaw. It's an inactivated form of bacteria in the dirt, in the dust, in the environment. It's everywhere, and when it gets into the body of human, then it started to be active, and then that create that toxin that then gets into the neurons and creates symptoms. And symptoms can start with headache, seizure, fever, sweating, high blood pressure, but that cramping of the person's neck and jaw, making it's very hard for them to open their mouth or swallow. So people might have heard that people have fear of swallowing, those sort of things, because of the pain. So that's the symptoms of tetanus, and that's how we get it through the environment. It's not person-to-person transmission. It's through the environment and through a bite of an insect or a bite of an animal. It can be through the burns. You might not think that it can transmit tetanus, but it can puncture wounds. One, you had a nail or needle or something or wound into the contact with dirt or feces of animals, because it can leave there as well.
0: So it's not just being outside and getting cut or punctured or anything else or a sting or whatever. It's anywhere. It's not just, I guess I always figured it was meant, you know, if I did something to myself outdoors, that's where I had to worry about it. But it sounds like it could be just about anything.
1: Yes, that's right. You can, you remember it's working in your kitchen, and then you cut your hand with a knife, and you were, you know, peeling some potatoes, and there's a chance. Very low chance, but there's a chance. But as the wound gets dirtier, you're more outside, the risk will be higher.
0: Okay. Well, that's good to know. So you got to worry, you know, something to make sure you get that vaccine. Your doctor should probably have a record, right, if you wanted to know when. And if you really can't remember, you probably need to get it if you can't remember getting one in the last 20, 30 years, right?
1: yeah, as you said, the time flies, and then you're out of that 10 years, and then you might have a cut or something, and you need that. So that's why it's part of the childhood vaccination. We vaccinate children, and as they get out of that stage, then every 10 years we need to vaccinate just to keep the immunity higher in the case that someone has burn or exposure to tetanus, the bacteria, then the body start react and protecting them from the disease.
0: And it is 10 years, right? You don't want to go too much farther past that. You want to make sure you're protected.
1: That's right. And pregnant women receive tetanus and pertussis at each pregnancy, which protect fetus as well and preventing themselves. So there are exceptions into that for adults.
0: Okay, that's the thing. We get a lot of the vaccines in childhood, and our parents make sure we get them as we go along. But we tend to kind of forget as we become adults that we should be keeping up on some of these, that they do wear off, and we should make sure that we're protected.
1: That's right, yes. That's good that when you see your doctor asking them about all of the vaccines that you require. Tetanus is one of them, other vaccines as well. And then they can look up and say which vaccine you might need. And there are many benefits from vaccines. So tetanus shots not only protect from tetanus, but depending on what mixture they use, they protect against other infectious diseases like pertussis, or depending on what sort of mixture they use in the vaccine. And what we learn from vaccination is also that all of vaccines, including tetanus vaccine, starting showing that they have other benefits like protection against Alzheimer or dementia or other chronic diseases. This is a new learning. So it's not only to protect about infection, but also chronic diseases as well.
0: Wow, I didn't know that. That's something else to look into for sure. And another reason too, I think, is sometimes I will, I'll be inside the house. I've been outside doing something, and I'll go, oh, it's a little sore on my foot or my ankle. And I realize I've got a scratch that had, enough to bleed, but I didn't even realize at the time it might have been like a thorn or something, or I don't know, rubbed up against something. And now I realize it. So that's now been open for a while, and I haven't cleaned it off or anything, right? So I guess I love the idea of having the tetanus shot, the tetanus vaccine in me just to start that fight. But there is other wound care, right? We can't just rely on a tetanus shot to take care of anything we do to ourselves.
1: That's right. It's a mixture of everything that we do to protect ourselves. Vaccine is one of the most effective, and it's free. This is a good thing about this shot. It's free, and cleaning as well. So washing, cleaning as the first step to bring that dirt and bacteria out, and then the vaccine helps to protect the rest of the bacterial spore that is in the wound. And if it's very deep, you cannot clean it out. It's the vaccine that will help.
0: Well, I'll give a shout out to my doctor's office. I called this morning just to see if they could look on my records to see when I last had it. Told him what had happened. That's Dr. Milosanovic's office. And the receptionist said, let me check. And said, oh, you're kind of overdue. It was 2013. And then the nurse got on the phone and she goes, come in right now. I'll squeeze you right in. It'll only take a second. Let me get that shot in you before we go any further. And I'm like, that's great. But, they were taking it pretty seriously. So I was happy for that. But when it also comes to wound care, what do we need to do if we do something like I did, step on a nail or any kind of like cut that starts to bleed, you've opened up the skin. What should the first thing we do? Soap and water?
1: Well, yes, absolutely. That's the best way, and lots of water. If you don't have soap, just lots of water, clean that and try to remove all of the dirt and stuff outside of that wound. And whenever you get into the space that there's water or those sort of things, again, clean. Cleaning with water is the best step for any of those burns or, cuts, those sort of things.
0: And antibacterial creams like Polysporin, which is, the famous brand, but there's other ones too. Are they good to use? Are they necessary to use, or how do you use them?
1: It seems that that would be a discussion with your family doctor or your nurse practitioner or whoever the doctor. Look at the wound and see if you need that. Because remember, these are antibacterial, and you need them to clean to kill some of the bacteria. And if spores are deep into the body, they won't work. They're superficial killer of bacteria. Uh-huh. So that's why sometimes when you need that, doctors give you the pills or injections to get into where bacteria are. And most of the time you don't need that because there's no infection there. You just need to clean that with soap and water, lots of water, and just checking to see if there's any infection there. And body has this wonderful mechanism to clean up most of the bacteria, but some of them, like this tetanus bacteria, gets there and it can't be cleaned up.
0: A couple other things I don't know if you can help with, but stings, if you got stung by something, what's the old thing when I was a kid was you made a paste out of baking soda and slapped that on and hope that would do it. I'm not sure what came behind that of doing that. But, you know, what kind of things should we do for stings? And also poison ivy. If you get into poison ivy or poison oak or, one of the poison leaves, and is that another one? Just get washing it?
1: Yes, so again, I leave that with the experts, but let's say that about the sting or whatever cut the skin, the best way is to clean that and to remove that external object, which is in here might be a nail into the skin and then dirt into the skin. And that in the bite scenario, it might be sting into the skin. Take it out very diligently to make sure that the rest of the poison doesn't inject into the body. So that's the most important thing. And then washing with lots of fluid and water and soap. And that's the best thing that I can provide.
0: Okay. Well, good to know. The tetanus was the one I wanted to most know more about and, pass that along that people should check and see if it's time for an update on that. And as you said, if you're going to find out what else you need an update on and let's make sure as adults that we're protecting ourselves.
1: Yeah, absolutely. This is not the only vaccine. As you said, there are lots of vaccines that you can get benefits, and they provide benefit against the infection, hospitalization, and, as I said, learning about chronic diseases, heart disease, Alzheimer's, dementia, all those sort of things. So the evidence is emerging.
0: Very good. Dr. Alush, thanks so much for your help today.
1: Thank you so much for having me.
0: Okay, that's Dr. Mehdi Alush, Medical Officer of Health with the Windsor-Essex County Health Unit. There you got it. Lots of good reasons to get your tetanus shot, keep it updated every 10 years. And as he said, there's some new emerging medical information that could also help with other things going on in your body in later life. It's 2:54.
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0: 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We've got another sunny week ahead. Beautiful stuff indeed. Windy today with a high of 25. Clear skies tonight with a low of 10 or 50. Tomorrow, more sunshine and 25. Wednesday, sunshine and 25. And then we start getting a little warmer. Thursday, it's sunny and 29 or 84 Fahrenheit. Friday, we'll get a few clouds in with the sunshine. We have just 32 is the high on Friday. Yep, we're getting into some really warm stuff. And then on the weekend, we're looking at a small chance of showers. We'll wait till we get a little closer to figure that one out. Right now in Windsor, 23 or 73 Fahrenheit.
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0: Oh, let's take a, thanks for being along with us on this sunny day. Let's take a look at what's coming up. We're going to talk about Injured Workers Day is today, and there's a protest rally being held today at a local MPP's office a little later this afternoon around 4 o'clock as activists are there to talk about not only injured workers, but some of the changes being made by the Doug Ford government. Also, we'll be taking a look at a report out by Food Banks Canada that says our current EI system, employment insurance system, is not doing its job enough, and there's more people turning to food banks because of the problems. We'll get a breakdown on that and lots more still to come. It's 2:58.
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6: It's 3 o'clock.
7: 23 degrees in Windsor, Essex. Lots of sunshine this afternoon with a high 25. I'm Kathy McMahon, AM 800 News. Coming up, province looking at Windsor's homeless village concept and deal reached at Canada Post. But first, a double homicide in Vaughan has led to the arrest of a Windsor man. Two men were found with multiple gunshot wounds outside a home last month. 55-year-old Glenn Musso of Windsor is charged with accessory after the fact to murder and other offenses, while an arrest warrant has been issued for 48-year-old Gerard Murray, who's known to frequent Windsor. He's wanted on two counts of first-degree murder. York Regional Police Constable James Dixon says Gerard is believed to be in this area and should be considered armed and dangerous.
8: Somebody has that critical piece of information. We're looking for you to come forward. Again, we're talking about two people that are now deceased as a result of this. This was very much premeditated. This isn't something that was an accident. So we do want to make sure that we get this person out of your community. Again, for the accused, if you're listening to this, contact your lawyer, turn yourself in.
7: A 27-year-old Toronto man faces seven charges, including two counts of first-degree murder. A search of a home in Toronto uncovered explosive material, including a detonator, pipe, bolts, and tannerite, while homes in Windsor and Hamilton were also raided. There seems to be provincial interest in the proposed Village at the Barn homeless initiative at the former Windsor Arena. Windsor Tecumseh MPP Andrew Dowie told AM 800's The Kyle Horner Show the Ontario government is open to supporting the concept, but a clear request from the city is needed.
9: What I've had relayed back to the mayor, I think he's been public in saying it, is I just need to know what the ask is. What would you like the province to do?
7: Dowie says there are existing housing programs that the city could apply to for funding, but he adds the province is against any kind of supervised consumption site within the proposal. Postal workers are giving the thumbs up to a new contract after more than 2 years of labor strife. The union, representing some 55,000 Canada Post employees, voted more than 85% in favor of the five-year deal, which includes wage increases of 6.5% and 3% in the first 2 years. The union's president asked members to reject the pact, arguing it rolls back rights and compensation. The CEO of Canada Post says he's pleased with the outcome, adding the new deal offers stability and a path to restore confidence in the postal system. As trade talks continue between the United States and Mexico, a well-known auto official says Canada is not being sidelined by the negotiations. Flavio Volpe, the president of the Automotive Parts Manufacturers Association, says Canada is getting a chance to see American priorities before entering formal discussions. He says any deal, though, needs to protect other industries.
6: We need relief on steel. We need relief on aluminum. And we need to really get straight what our digital plan is vis-a-vis the U.S. So it's a path forward. It's an important opening by the Americans. They'll be tough at the table. We know that. But it's not something that's impossible.
7: Volpe says a proposed 50% American content rule for vehicles is a potential path forward. By July 1st, officials are set to either decide to renew CUSMA for a 16-year period or agree to an annual review process. The proposal to build a condo and clubhouse at Roseland Golf Course will be in front of the city's Development and Heritage Standing Committee today for approval. The $33 million residences at Roseland includes a four-story, 48-unit condo and a 5,600-square-foot clubhouse. Ward 1 councillor, committee member Fred Francis, argues this is different from other developments because the city itself is the proponent.
10: This is not private land owned by a private developer putting up a building. And if the city says no, there's a threat of appeal. There's no threat of appeal here because it's 100% the decision of City Council in the City of Windsor. So if City Council says no, it ends right there. And that's what the residents want to see.
7: Francis is against the proposal, saying residents have been shut out of the process. The committee meets at 4:30. And a Windsor student is being recognized as one of the top young scholars in the country. Anna Denisova of Academy St. Cecile has been awarded the prestigious Schulich Leader Scholarship.
11: I was completely not expecting it at all. I completely thought I was just staying at home for the next 4 years, and then I find the email, I'm in class, and then I start like screaming, showing all my teachers. I go straight to my principal and just show her, and we're all in shock.
7: The award is given to only 100 students across the country pursuing STEM studies. Denisova plans to study computer engineering now at the University of Waterloo this fall. Time now for the AM 800 Business Report. Cogeco expects to take a non-cash impairment charge of about $1.7 billion related to its U.S. telecommunications segment. The companies say the charge reflects the competitive environment in which they operate in the United States, and that will not affect their cash flows or day-to-day operations. On the markets, Dow Jones up 30 points, NASDAQ has gained 189, TSX has fallen 14. Gold is lower at $45.17 U.S. an ounce. Oil up at $92.62 U.S. a barrel. And the Canadian dollar lower at 72.25 cents U.S. AM 800 News Time, 3:06. The forecast next.
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From the AM 800 Weather Center, look at this sunshine, eh? It just continues on and on and on. I'm not complaining. I have loved the windows open, no air. I know some people have to have the air, but I've just enjoyed it, and it's got, I think I have a couple more days of doing that. I think before the end of the week, though, it's going to have to be air conditioning because it's getting really warm by the end of the week. Now, sunny today. It's a nice day out there. We're hoping to get up a couple more degrees, maybe. It's still very nice at this point, but we're creeping up to the forecast high of 25. Tonight, clear skies, and the low will dip down to 8 tonight, or 46 Fahrenheit. Same thing with tomorrow night, 8. Tomorrow, it's sunny and breezy through the day with a high of 25. Wednesday, we start to climb with sunshine and a high of 28 and the nighttime low 14. Thursday is sunny and even warmer with highs of 31 or 88. And Friday, more sunshine with a high of 32. That's 90 Fahrenheit. Right now in Windsor, it's 24. That's 75 Fahrenheit.

0: AM800 traffic. It seems like, well, things are moving pretty smoothly out there this afternoon. We'll call that a win. We do have some construction to make note of, though. There is a lot of it out there, and a lot of it has shifted since last we chatted last week. Been making mention of Lauzon Parkway closed nightly from 8 p.m. until 6 a.m. That is between Twin Oaks and Cabana. That's going to be, it started last night and is going to be going all the way until this Saturday. We also have some construction on Sydney, east of the Keg to Marintet and Marintet Avenue to Sydney. That'll have some lane restrictions until the end of July. And College Ave, fully closed between Huron Church and Brock Street. That started today and again will be finished at the end of July. If you happen to spot any issues on the road, something we should know about or other drivers should, anything affecting your drive, give us a call, 792-2559, or send us a text, 792-CKLW.
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0: It's 3:10 here on this Monday edition of The Shift. Hopefully the nice weather will help you get through the fact it's a Monday. And just know that when the day is done, you get out and that's beautiful evening weather. Gorgeous stuff. We're very lucky that we're getting into this kind of slow slide into summer. We now officially will have sunset after 9 o'clock. Yeah. For about 54 days now before it starts to slide back. So just enjoy the late evening sunshine, the light, and enjoy this gorgeous weather. Not sure how after this week, not sure if we'll see a long stretch like this again through the summer. We can always hope, though. I'm Patty Handysides here with Kathy McMahon. And Kathy, let's talk about what we've got, some protections for school, in schools. They're adding, Ontario government's adding those protections for kids with some medical conditions.
1: Yeah, things like diabetes and epilepsy. The provincial government is looking to strengthen those protections to make sure that they're safe while at school. Advocates have been urging changes to a policy that sets out the responsibility of the school boards, principals, and staff. When it comes to kids with anaphylaxis, asthma, diabetes, epilepsy, they say that gaps in the current standard of care can leave their children in danger, such as when they're on a field trip or unable to monitor their blood sugar levels independently. The proposed changes would specify that plans of care apply on school excursions, require standardized training for staff, and include sudden unexpected death in anaphylaxis risk factors and other new measures. One parent, Amy McQuaid, has a son with uncontrolled epilepsy and saying the proposed changes are an important step forward. Another parent has a son with type 1 diabetes and saying there are some good improvements for what's being proposed, but she's hoping remaining gaps can be closed through consultation, such as a specific mention administering a nasal spray in an emergency low blood sugar situation. She has a 7-year-old who needs help doing the math to count carbs in his food at lunch and then puts them into his pump. And accidentally putting in the wrong number could be life-threatening. So a 7-year-old, you would think that's a tricky challenge to do when you're on your own. Low blood sugar can cause things like confusion, weakness, shakiness, even loss of consciousness. So they're saying that this is an important step forward. They'll have to go through a consultation process, but hopefully there can be some changes so that parents aren't worried, you know, sending their kids off to school, you know, what's going to be happening to them health-wise.
0: This is amazingly important because, you know, I've heard horror stories from some parents who say, it depends on the school, mm-hmm. you know, the kids who really need to be able to go, you know, to the office or at least raise their hand to the teacher and say, something's happening. You know, I know that I need to test my blood or you know, I need my medication or something. And they're being told to wait. They're being told like kind of put off a bit. You know, it's like, well, we'll see at the end of the class. It's like, no, it has to be standard across the province.
1: Yeah.
0: It can't be cherry picked by different schools. I don't think it should be left up to a principal or vice principal or somebody in the school to say, this is how we're going to handle it. Nope, it should be handled properly with medical advice.
1: Yeah, for sure. You know, a patchwork system is not really a one-size-fits-all approach. So the policy is that all school boards develop and maintain policies when it comes to asthma, diabetes, epilepsy, anaphylaxis. A spokesperson for the education minister saying that they're currently reviewing that policy. A statement saying that they're going to be evaluating implementation, hosting engagements with academic, clinical experts, condition-specific groups, parents, education partners to help ensure students have access to safe, healthy, inclusive learning. There is one parent who's saying that she had sent her son to school, has diabetes, and had a publicly funded registered practical nurse who would come at lunch, help get through the calculations for the sugar. But then the nurse became very sporadic, and they weren't sure who was going to be there that day to kind of help do that. And then they basically, she just basically said the province saying, we can't afford to be sending a nurse to your school every day just to deal with this situation. Mm-hmm. So she had to reach out to her MPP. She said she heard nothing, reached out to the Ministry of Education, heard nothing. and then reported the nursing agency to the Children's Aid Society. And she said that eventually led to more stable care. But that didn't obviously resolve the situation going forward. So hopefully these changes can be implemented very quickly so that, yeah, if your child is on a field trip, you know, somebody's going to be in charge. There was one story I was reading where one of the kids was suffering from low blood sugar, and they had to gather all the students on this field trip, get back on the bus. Nobody had any kind of food or sugar that the kid could take. They had to take everybody to a corner store so that, you know, they could get something in him. So that's scary. You know, you're supposed to be out having fun. And as a parent, you know, to be worried constantly about something happening is it's not where you know, their thought should be.
0: Yeah, this is more than just making sure there's an EpiPen available in the office. There's so many other conditions here that need to be looked after, for sure. Thanks for that, Kathy. We'll talk more about that this week. I think it's a very important topic to protect kids in schools. Coming up, we're also going to talk about Injured Workers Day in Windsor. There's still time if you want to join a rally that's going on at 4 o'clock.
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0: It's 3:18 here on The Shift. Well, injured and ill workers are gathering in five cities across Ontario, including right here in Windsor, as they've done every June 1st for 44 summers. Although this year, they are also protesting Ontario's Bill 105, which they say threatens to undermine the foundations of the workers' compensation system. Liz Garant is a president of the Windsor Injured Workers and a vice president of ONIWG, the Ontario branch of Injured Workers. And I spoke with her this afternoon before she was heading out for the rally. So, Liz, we'll start with what's being done today. There's rallies, protests, kind of things across Ontario, including right here in Windsor.
1: Yes, it's the 44th Injured Worker Day. It's the second official recognized. We got it passed in legislation that it's recognized as an Injured Worker Day. And this is our second one, but it's the 44th Injured Worker Day.
0: So tell me about what's happening. And, you know, obviously every year we want to bring attention to this, but you're certainly ears perking up this year because of some changes being made in Queen's Park.
1: Yes. So we started a campaign for right to retire because a lot of people are working past the age 65. You know what I mean? So benefits are cut off at 65. So they approved that a couple months ago, and then to our shock, this bill came in about 2 or 3 weeks ago, this bill came. So, of course, all of us advocates and injured workers across Ontario are fighting this bill. What this bill means is they want to take away the 72-month lock-in, and the protection for when you're injured and you're locked in, like they don't call you back to go over your review. They think you're permanently injured, right? So you're locked in, you can go on your life, and they gear you into an income, right? Like I get paid every 2 weeks. I only get 20 hours a week because they say I can work 2 hours a day. So, and then when I turn 65, I'm cut off, right? But I've been under protection under the 72-month lock-in, okay? So what this means is your benefits will never be secure. You may not need to report health and income changes for years. Like every year you have to report it. Mm-hmm. And your benefits could be reduced. They could call, I'm going to be 65 in April, but they can call me in right now and say, okay, we want to do a medical. Okay, we think you're better. You can go back to work, right?
0: Wow.
1: So this shifts the system away from long-term certainty towards ongoing monitoring, right, for sure. And this is a major change. Bill 105 introduces a rule in your income, in your total income, WSIB plus the sources cannot exceed 1,000%, 100% per injury earnings. So what can this affect? It could affect your CPP and your retirement benefits, workplace pensions, other government payments, and employment income. So I was locked in at 72 months, and I was already on CPP, so they couldn't touch my CPP. But if you don't have the 72-month lock-in, they could take dollar for dollar every CPP disability you get.
0: Wow.
1: So luckily I was locked in at 72 months. But now with this change, they can come and say, hey, Liz, you're getting CPP. And I really think that's why I was only, that's my personal opinion. I think that's why I'm only getting 20 hours because I had to fight 5 years to get compensated. So I had no choice but to go on CPP. So I was on it before WSIB, right? Mm. So when then I went to the tribunal or whatever I went to, there's so many things, they only give me 20 hours a week. So I got this feeling. They said, oh, she's on CPP, so we're going to reduce her wages, right? But that's just my opinion. So what does this mean? WSIB may reduce and receive income from other sources. Reduction could be dollar for dollar. Additional income may increase for overall financial positions. Example, if your benefits of CPP equal your pre-existing injuries, WSIB can reduce your benefits, so total income does not exceed the level. That's what I just explained. What can workers do, Patty? Bill 105 is going through the legislation process, which means there is time to raise concerns. If you may be affected, consider contacting your MPP, Member of Provincial Parliament, writing a letter to the Ministry of Labour, speaking to your union or worker representatives, and connecting your contacting with the advocacy groups focused on workers' compensation.
0: It just sounds unreal that, you know, taking away that security of knowing at least for, you know, in the couple of years or on that you'll have some income coming in from this. But now they're kind of sounds like just taking that away. Right. So you're always going to live in uncertainty of whether.
1: Well, and I live in fear. Right. But I'm an advocate. Right. If I didn't do this, I don't know where I'd be today. My mental health is OK. I'm not going to say it's perfect. But I think if I sat at home all the time and not followed what was going and got involved in these support groups and like my support group and that, because Rolly Marinette ran it before, right?
0: Damn.
1: And it's 9 years that Rolly's passed. But if it wasn't for Rolly Marinette, I don't know where I'd be today. You know what I mean? Because I met him in a parking lot crying my eyes out, and he invited me, and this is where I'm at. Rolly passed away, and I said, I'm going to make sure there's a support group in Windsor.
0: Wow.
1: Unfortunately, it's not doing too hot. I'm looking for new members because injured workers are scared to come out. They don't want to. I bet you I probably only have 2 injured workers at the rally today. Because of this 72-month lock-in, they won't show their face. They won't come to a meeting. They don't want their picture on Facebook, right? They're fighting for their life, right?
0: Wow.
1: So this is what I'm having trouble with. But I started a Zoom meeting every Wednesday. They can reach me at, my Windsor Injured Worker at gmail.com, and I can get them on the Wednesday Zoom meetings, and they can, you know, not be scared to come out to it. They need support. They need support. Well, on December 9th, 2024, they closed the WSIB building in Windsor, okay?
0: Mm-hmm.
1: There used to be 14 offices across Ontario. They're down to 4. So, it was funny because we went there and picketed and it was closed. But anyway, the WSIB states customer service representatives and the board's website will fill the void. So they think WSIB is going to fill these 9 places that people go in and learn how to do their paperwork and get support and all that. I can't see that happening when they're down to 4 places. Like, in theory, WSIB's agenda has been to use board surplus, which is a result of undercompensation of injured workers over many decades, to reward the employers. The WSIB should live up to its mandate to support injured workers and immediately restore an increasing funding of IWAS groups to ensure local groups can provide essential services the Injured Workers Committee has come to rely on. So that's the other thing we're fighting.
0: That's Liz Garant, who is the president of the Windsor Injured Workers. They're holding a rally this afternoon at 4 o'clock out on Tecumseh Road East at MPP Andrew Dowie's office out in front of there. They gather every year on June 1st and have for over 40 years to mark Injured Workers Day. It's 3:26.
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0: 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Lots of sunshine ahead. It's a beautiful week of sunshine, sunny today, clear skies tonight with a low of 8 or 46, so a cool night. Boy, that's nice with the window open a bit, eh, with that cool temperature. Sunny and breezy tomorrow with a high of 25. It gets warmer. Wednesday, it's sunny and 28. Thursday, it's sunny and even warmer at 31 or 88. Friday, it's sunny and 32 or 90. Yep, it looks like it's probably Saturday. Sunday's the first chance we even see a chance of showers, about a 40% chance through the weekend. So we'll wait till we get a little closer to know if that's going to happen. But right now it is 24 or 75 Fahrenheit.
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0: It's 3:28. Guess what's on its way? Strawberry Fest. So it's time for a Strawberry Fest contest. Get ready for the carnival, the food, the local strawberries. 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Wouldn't that be fun?
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4: Four degrees in Windsor, Essex. Partly cloudy this evening, then clearing overnight, the low 8 or 46 Fahrenheit. I'm Kathy McMahon, AM 800 News. Coming up, Windsor man charged in a double murder, and Roseland condos could proceed today. But first, after 2 years of labor strife, there is finally a collective agreement covering 55,000 Canada Post employees. The CUPW members have voted 85% in favor of a five-year deal, which includes wage increases of 6.5% and 3% in the first 2 years. Canada Post and the union have long sparred over wages and structural changes to the Postal Service, with workers taking to the picket line on multiple occasions throughout the bargaining process. On Friday, the Postal Service reported it lost $205 million before taxes in the first quarter. The Ontario government is not going to support any kind of supervised consumption site within the new Village at the Burn concept. Windsor Tecumseh MPP Andrew Dowie says the province prefers its recovery-focused heart hub model.
5: We definitely want people to get to a better place, and especially given what I saw from our local data, we weren't seeing it when we had our supervised consumption site. We had the overdoses at Windsor Regional's emergency room went up while SafePoint was open, and then went down after SafePoint was closed.
4: The proposal for the former Windsor Arena currently includes a safer supply area and would have transitional housing and wraparound supports for people experiencing homelessness, mental health, or addiction issues. Canada is learning from trade talks currently underway between the United States and Mexico. Flavio Volpe, the president of the Automotive Parts Manufacturers Association, says Canada isn't being sidelined, but this mirrors past negotiations and gives Canada a chance to see American priorities before entering formal talks.
6: We've been here before in 2018 when we renegotiated the NAFTA. The Americans decided that one moment they just wanted to speak bilaterally to the Mexicans. What we know is that we have a strong relationship with the Mexicans, and we're still talking daily with the Americans.
4: Volpe calls a proposed 50% American content rule for vehicles a potential path forward. There is a deadline of July 1st for the Canada-US-Mexico trade agreement to be renewed. A Windsor man has been arrested and another is wanted following a double homicide in Vaughan. York Regional Police Constable James Dixon says two men died from multiple gunshot wounds last month.
7: This is in relation to a homicide that occurred back in Vaughan on May 13th. We ended up attending a residence in the area, Kaiser Drive and Forest Drive, and we located two victims that were suffering from gunshot wounds. Unfortunately, both of these victims were pronounced deceased on scene.
4: A getaway car, a stolen SUV, was later found torched. A search of a home uncovered explosive material, including a detonator, pipe, bolts, and tannerite. While homes in Windsor and Hamilton were also raided. 55-year-old Glenn Musso of Windsor is charged with accessory after the fact and arson. An arrest warrant has been issued for 48-year-old Gerard Murray, who's known to frequent Windsor. The proposal to build a new condo and clubhouse at the Roseland Golf Course comes up for approval today at the city's Development and Heritage Standing Committee. The $33 million residences at Roseland includes a four-story, 48-unit condo and a 5,600-square-foot clubhouse. Committee member, Councillor Fred Francis, says opposition in the neighborhood has been consistent.
8: Simply stated, and

0: studies in science, technology, engineering, and math. Anna Denisova says she was shocked to get the news and will be attending the University of Waterloo now in the fall.
1: I plan to study computer engineering. And long term, I really hope to find a nice co-op opportunity and maybe engage in companies from there and then maybe start my own startup.
0: Denisova's combined scholarship offers total $120,000. A cleanup today in Windsor. About 40 volunteers with the Multicultural Council of Windsor and Essex County were sent out to pick up litter downtown in Sandwich, Fort City, Erie Street, and in the Old Riverside area. Yannick Akonye was there and says he wants to make a difference in the community.
2: I'm someone who loves community building, community development, and I just love activities that help promote the society and keep our communities clean. And I believe that once we have a clean community, it's more healthier.
0: The organizers hope to expand the cleanup to other parts of the city in the future. And Taylor Swift is releasing new music for the Toy Story 5 soundtrack. The singer announced her original song, I Knew It, I Knew You, on social media today. The Grammy-winning singer said she wrote the song after she was lucky enough to see the film in its early stages. The song comes out June 5th. Toy Story 5 is in theaters June 19th. AM 800 News Time, 3:36. The forecast next.
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6: I don't know what I'm doing.
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It's another sunny week ahead. We have more sunshine today and tomorrow and Wednesday, Thursday, and Friday all week long. Today, the high, we're hoping to climb up to 25. We're slowly creeping there. Not there yet. Tonight, partly cloudy, then clearing through the evening with a low of 8. Sunshine tomorrow, at least to start. We're looking at a mix of sun and clouds near noon. A bit of a north wind tomorrow. High of 24 tomorrow. And tomorrow night, a few clouds, a low of 10. Then lots of sunshine. Sunny on Wednesday with a high of 28. Sunny and 31 on Thursday. Sunny and 32 on Friday. That's 90 Fahrenheit by the end of the week. Pretty warm temperatures overnight, too. Right now in Windsor, it's 24 or 75 Fahrenheit.

0: the email, I'm in class, and then I start like screaming, showing all my teachers. I go straight to my principal and just show her, and we're all in shock.
1: The award is given to 100 students across Canada pursuing STEM studies. Denisova plans to study computer engineering at the University of Waterloo in the fall. And Windsor is a little cleaner today, thanks to 40 volunteers with the Multicultural Council of Windsor and Essex County. Yannicka Kanye was part of a group cleaning up litter in Sandwich Town and is encouraging others to get involved too.
2: Volunteering is very important, especially if you're someone who has the community at heart. It's very important for networking. You get to meet a lot of cool people. It's also very good as to be able to give back to the society in one way or the other.
1: Volunteers were also stationed downtown in Ford City, Erie Street, and around the old Riverside BIA. AM 800 News Time, 4:36. The forecast is next.
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13: 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Welcome to the St. Clair College alumni family. We have a lovely sunny week ahead again, clearing skies tonight with a low of 8 or 46. Tomorrow, it'll be sunny to start. We'll get a few clouds mixed in around noon. It's breezy with a high of 24 tomorrow. Then it gets really warm with kind of warm nights as well. On Wednesday, it's sunny and 28. Thursday, it's sunny and 31. Friday, sunny with a high of 32 or 90 Fahrenheit by Friday. There is a slight chance, small chance of showers on the weekend. Of course, it's art in the park, so we're going to say no. We're not allowing it. Right now, it's 24 or 75 Fahrenheit.

0: 800 traffic, a stick tap to Adam for texting this one in. In LaSalle, Bouffard is closed at Michigan, and LaSalle Fire have two trucks blocking the road. So just a heads up there, Bouffard closed and Michigan in LaSalle. We also have some construction out there, so just a heads up if you happen to be heading down Howard Avenue, County Road 9 at County Road 10, they have started the new signal light installation. It started today, will last a couple weeks, and you could see some flagging operations and eventually some flashing red as a four-way, so that's a four-way stop down there. Also, we've been mentioning Lauzon Parkway closed nightly, 8 p.m. till 6 a.m., one lane of traffic only between Twin Oaks and Cabana. That started last night and should wrap up on Saturday morning. Also, the intersection of McHugh and Cypress will have intermittent lane restrictions. That's for the construction of a new signalized pedestrian crossover. No full road closures are anticipated, but it did start today and will last for a couple weeks until June 12th. If you happen to spot any issues on the roads, we'd love to hear from you. Give us a call at 792-2559 or text 792-CKLW.
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0: Knew It, I Knew You on social media today. The Grammy-winning singer says she wrote the song after she was lucky enough to see the film in its early stages. The song comes out June 5th. AM 800 News Time coming up on 5:36. The forecast coming up next.
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6: 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It's another sunny week ahead. We got a lot of sunshine, so you saw it yesterday, it's today. Well, a few clouds in there this evening. It'll be clearing skies later on. A low of 8 or 46 Fahrenheit. We have tomorrow more sunshine, at least to start. We'll get mixed with some clouds near noon. A little breezy tomorrow with a high of 24. Tomorrow night, the low is 10. Then it's just pure sunshine for Wednesday, Thursday, and Friday. Lots of sun. Highs from 28 on Wednesday up to 32. On Friday, that's 90 Fahrenheit by the end of the week. And nighttime temperatures, 19, 18, those kind of temperatures, very mild, warm. So it might be certainly air conditioning time if you've been keeping the windows open later in the week. Still got a couple of nights left. It'll be nice for it. Right now in Windsor, it's 24 or 75 Fahrenheit.
7: AM 800 traffic, only one thing to report. Out in LaSalle, Bouffard is closed at Michigan for a two-vehicle accident, and LaSalle Fire is on scene of that. Besides that accident, we do have construction out there, and some of it even started today. County Road 9, Howard Avenue, and County Road 10, starting today for the next couple weeks, they're going to be doing some new signal lights out that way, so just a heads up, there may be a flag person out there. Also, I should put this on your little future file, because tomorrow Riverside Drive West between St. Rose and Isabel is going to be closed for a generator delivery for the St. Rose pumping station. So Riverside Drive West from 10 a.m. till 3 p.m. tomorrow will be closed for that generator delivery. If you happen to spot any issues on the roads or something we should know about, by all means, give us a call, 792-2559, or text. It's the same number, 792-CKLW.
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0: With the FIFA Games less than 2 weeks away, plenty of tickets are still available for the World Cup matches in Toronto and Vancouver. Here's CTV's Kamil Karmali on why Canadians say they're holding off on attending and the challenges business face to try to reel them in.
1: It's been a lifelong goal for Joshua Cateau to watch a FIFA World Cup match in his own backyard. But those dreams dashed with one look at the ticket prices.
2: I feel like it really pushes the game out of reach for a lot of people who want to be there and want to show up. And it's really disheartening.
1: Lots of tickets for World Cup matches in both Canadian host cities up for grabs less than 2 weeks out. Canada's first match in Toronto not going for anything cheaper than $3,000, but other games ranging from $600 to just over $1,000, and that's just part of the overall cost.
3: Hotels are very expensive in Vancouver and Toronto. Airline flights are very expensive right now.
1: But it's not just the matches that aren't selling out. Vancouver's official viewing party showing large clusters of seats still available to its fan festival. Officials, though, not sweating it.
4: As people are starting to make and lock in their summer plans, we have quite a bit of confidence that people will secure their seats.
1: The cheaper option, coming here to bars and restaurants.